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1: Hey y'all, Lainey Wilson here. This is my song, Phone Keys Wallet. Phone Keys Wallet is about finding somebody who loves you for every messy, imperfect, chaotic version of yourself.

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He was looking for a soul to steal. He was in a bind because he was way behind and he was willing to make a deal. When he came across this young man sawing on a fiddle and playing it hot, and the devil jumped up on a hickory stump and said, "Boy, let me tell you what. I guess you didn't know it, but I'm a fiddle player too. And if you'd care to take a dare, I'll make a bet with you. Now, you play pretty good fiddle, boy, but give the devil his due. 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

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Johnny said, "Devil, just come on back if you ever want to try again. 'Cause I told you once, you son of a gun,

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1: We believe in being accountable to you, the listener, which is why we're a member of the Canadian Broadcast Standards Council. 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

Country 101.1 is the new. 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And the legend. Ain't going down till the sun comes out. Ain't giving in till they get enough. Ottawa's number one for country. 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
1: What's up, y'all? It's Cole Wetzel, and here's my new song with Ella Langley. I hit up Ella. We got on it. It didn't take us very long to get it warped, and yeah, it turned out to be a really cool tune.

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1: 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It's about a relationship that I had in the past that after a few Jack and Cokes, I started to paint it with rose-colored glasses.

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2: Well, there is no issue that has polarized this community more than homelessness. We have many, many people in this community that want to ensure every single person in this community is housed. And we have people that really don't understand housing. And today is the day we're all going to learn. And of course, the Alliance to End Homelessness Executive Director, the one and only Katie Burkholder-Harris, is joining us today. Hi, Katie. How are you?
3: Good. How are you doing?
2: It's so great to have you here. And you brought a friend.
3: I did.
2: Who you spend a lot of time with. John Heckbert's here. Hi, John. How are you?
4: I'm well, thank you.
2: Operation Come Home. Tell me what your role is.
4: So I'm the executive director in Operation Come Home. Mm-hmm. And we have a staff of 43 people with the mandate to end youth homelessness.
2: It's incredible. And it's a very strong mandate. We're going to talk a little bit more about that today. I started off talking about

0: to peel back the layers, a lot of us are more vulnerable than we'd like to think. Mm-hmm. And, you know, for folks who don't fully understand, I think a lot of the time it's that. It's a lack of understanding and just not knowing the full picture and also not knowing people's stories. When you start to hear from folks, you realize there was a very clear reason why this person ended up not having a home.
1: Mm-hmm. And I'm so glad you brought that up, because I think that every story is so unique. Many stories start with youth, as you mentioned. One of the mandates is to end youth homelessness by 2030. We can do it in this city. I know we can. But John, you've taken some very concrete steps towards that. Tell us what you've done.
2: Yeah, so I think the main initiative that we worked on the last couple of years was to find a solution to engage landlords in the equation. There's a lot of housing here, of course, that's privately held in Ottawa, like many other communities. There wasn't enough social housing to provide support for people that are experiencing homelessness. And so what we did was create a new model to do what we call head leasing now, mm-hmm. where we rent units from local landlords, and then we in turn sublet them to our youth. We have 183 units in the program today. That's up from 6 when we started back in August of 2022.
1: Yeah.
2: And the goal is exactly that, to provide young people with stable housing so that they can move on with the rest of the goals in their lives, mm-hmm. education, employment, that sort of thing.
1: I loved how you were like really cool about the, you know, 183, but I know both of you are like 183,
2: yeah.
1: that you've come that far. And the Alliance to End Homelessness, for those that are not familiar with your organization, because you really have a very unique opportunity in the city and a very unique perspective. Tell us what you do, Katie.
0: So we're a member-based organization. So Operation Come Home is one of our member agencies, and we represent about 80 agencies in Ottawa who work in the housing and homelessness sector. And our job traditionally has been about advocacy work, but more and more we're supporting initiatives that have a big system impact. We know that homelessness is actually a systems failure, not a personal failure. So our interest is, how do we actually change the conditions that create homelessness in the first place? So the head leasing piece, we actually got to do a very, very early proposal with John on that, and he just ran with it and made it fly. But those sorts of things are why we're doing the work we do, because we really do not just want to see an end to homelessness in Ottawa, but we actually know it's doable.
1: Mm-hmm. It is doable. And when we speak about the impact when we work with youth, give me some numbers. I mean, I always think about the people behind the numbers, but in terms of how many people, let's say, that are 35 years of age would have started off being homeless under 18?
2: Yeah, well, it is the majority for sure. I mean, most people, their first experiences with homelessness are as a young person, and they can enter the system. You know, we work with young people who are 16 to 25 years of age primarily. Some people experience homelessness earlier with their families. 16 years of age is when you can be an unaccompanied adult in the community and be in the system on your own, in shelter or on the street. So there is, I'd say at least 2/3 start their experiences with homelessness when they're still children.
1: And John, I saw you, I'll never forget this day. We had he's a bit worried right now. We had this big meeting at City Hall, and you were coming there to have this meeting and talk about homelessness. But you said, oh, Sam, I've just come from sleeping outside overnight.
2: Right.
1: And I said, John, why? Tell me why.
2: So every year we do a fundraiser, which is a challenge to see if people can sleep outdoors overnight in January. Usually the last Thursday of January is when we're out on the street at the corner of Bank and Gloucester downtown. And that, I mean, it's not in any way to simulate homelessness or to try and, you know, talk about that there wouldn't ever be a possibility of that, because there is no comparison. Like, you can't simulate anything like that, but it is a challenge to see if people can make it, mm-hmm. on a winter night in Ottawa. And we always start with around 30 people, and the last year we started with 32, and we had 8 make it to the middle of the morning the next day. Mm-hmm. So it goes to show you, like, even with as much privilege as we have, the resources, the ability to prepare, it is extremely difficult,
1: mm-hmm.
2: To be out on the street, to not have other options, mm-hmm. for sure.
1: And I think those moments in our community, Katie, and, you know, seeing John that morning, he looked fantastic, by the way. I can't believe you slept overnight. But I think that's the kind of thing where we might get a little bit of a glimpse into the fact that there are youth, there are people in our communities that have no option.
0: Yeah.
1: That's the part I want to talk about. Walk me through how challenging it is for you to see the

0: numbers we're seeing in Ottawa?
1: So every shelter right now is over capacity. You know, every housing provider is doing everything they can. We don't have occupancy really in any of the non-market housing providers. Transitional housing is pretty much maxed out. The city did add a number of transitional housing beds a few years ago, but people aren't always going to them. And some of that is because people don't necessarily feel safe. And I think we really need to listen to folks when they're saying, we're not going there, we're voting with their feet. We actually can't. And a lot of the time that is a safety issue. And so right now, you know, in the wintertime, it gets particularly dire, but I think people also see in the summertime, extreme heat is a real thing. Like, we are seeing more and more people have sunstroke and dehydration and like extreme heat symptoms when they're outside all day with no reprieve and no bathrooms. Mm-hmm. I think that's one of the most frustrating things where you just don't have the basic dignity of using a bathroom, and that's what comes with literally not having a place to go.
0: Wow. And John, you have this opportunity to meet all these young people, and each and every one of them have their own story. And, you know, I've been blessed over the years to get to know some of these young people that have come from maybe a home that was challenging, or they've come from a situation where they just felt they couldn't be at home for whatever reason anymore. You also, though, radiate hope every time I talk to you. How do you balance that? Because you've made huge strides, John.
2: Yeah, well, I think, you have to be an optimistic person to work in this field. I always tell our workers that 80% of the work we do is motivation, is to keep the spirits up of the people in the system and to make sure that they're, motivated and feel optimistic themselves, because our job as support workers is not to solve their problems for them. It's to give them the tools and remove the barriers so that they can solve problems for themselves. Mm-hmm. And that is really the whole philosophy, and it translates all the way down to, you know, how successful they can be in their units. We work with young people, and so they don't, it's very often the case that they don't have the same kind of mentorship that many of us had when we were growing up. We have to teach them life skills. We have to, you know, when they get a new apartment, if we can put them in somewhere, we need to show them how to clean their apartment, how to cook basic foods, how to talk to their landlord, how to navigate, you know, a challenging situation with a neighbor, maybe if they're having some kind of conversation about something, how to take the garbage out. So very fundamental stuff that some of us take for granted that our parents help us through, right, and get established in things. So, yeah, so it helps to have a positive outlook when you're working with young people. And, I mean, of course, it's easy in our space because the youth bring it themselves. They're wonderful. They're full of energy. They're just like any other young person in the city. It's just that they've had a bit of bad luck.
0: And you work with all these incredible members, John, of course, and Operation Come Home be one of them. Does this give you hope when you see these innovative ways of trying to get through these barriers, Katie?
1: 100%. And I think what's unique about Ottawa is we have an incredibly collaborative community. Everybody likes to say that, but it's real here. And I think what's interesting about that is we're in a time now where I am seeing agencies say, you know what, you guys take that funding. It doesn't make sense for us. We're going to step back, you step forward this time, and it may be the opposite next year. And that is rare. And I think that shows the level of momentum around making real change. But you said it the other day too, I think providers are exhausted. We have an incredible sector, but like a beleaguered sector, who are seeing human crisis all the time and yet are still managing to get up in the morning and make change and get innovative and get creative to find new solutions.
0: And having the alliance, how important is that, John?
2: Well, it's fantastic. Day to day, I have no time whatsoever to think about the system as a system. I can't advocate for new ideas on my own because, of course, it'll be limited. I need somebody to, or some organization, we all do in the sector, to bring us all together and to think about the big picture, to have the conversations about who ought to be doing what, to see what makes sense, to make sure the data is aligned, that resources are efficiently used. And for our work, Alliance End Homelessness is crucial. We would not have launched the housing initiative that we had to get those 183 people into homes without, you know, the early and very frequent support from Katie and her team. It's been fantastic, because then this is how innovation happens. You need somebody to come up with an idea or a set of people, and then other people to champion it for you, so that it's not just, you know, on your own trying to advocate for something.
0: And it can feel so big. We say 183. You're like, I can't look after 183 mm-hmm. youth. Like, that feels too big. But when you think about one person at a time and the change that's being made, it is definitely a big deal. We're going to spend a lot of time with Katie today. She's going to stay with us and introduce some

0: some new guests as we talk all about the Alliance to End Homelessness today. Thank you, John, for joining us.
1: Thank you.
0: Appreciate it and sharing his incredible perspective. Today, once again, all about the Alliance to End Homelessness and the important issues regarding homelessness in the city of Ottawa. Stay with us on An Hour to Give.
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0: I'm Sam LaPrade, and we're back on An Hour to Give. We talk about so many different issues here on An Hour to Give: community, philanthropy, and volunteerism. And today we're really focusing on the issue of homelessness. And the Alliance to End Homelessness is a very important organization in our city. And of course, Catherine McKenney knows all about that. MPP for Ottawa Centre, how are you?
9: I'm good. It's nice to see you.
0: It's lovely to see you. Yes. And you're with, of course, our friend Katie Burkholder-Harris, yes, who is the driving force behind the Alliance to End Homelessness. Yes. How important is the Alliance from your perspective, Catherine, when you're at Queen's mm-hmm. Park, you're thinking about what's happening here in Ottawa? Do you think about Katie and the team?
9: Oh, I call on Katie and the team a lot, often. You know, whenever we're trying to do any type of work, whether you're in government or, as I am, in opposition, you have to build those alliances. You have to be able to bring people around a table and decide or discuss, you know, how you're going to approach, in this case, ending homelessness, stopping people from falling into homelessness, what that means. And to have the Alliance and the expertise behind the Alliance, I use a lot of what Katie's told me over the years, and to be able to do that and to be able to use that as validation whenever we're debating a policy change or, trying to decide what we want to put forward. Mm-hmm. It's absolutely critical.
0: And on the flip side, mm-hmm. to have somebody with Catherine's experience, passion, and the experience here in the city of Ottawa, how key is it for you, Katie, to have Catherine at Queen's Park thinking about the Alliance, thinking about mm-hmm. people here in Ottawa who are unhoused?
10: Critical. And it's not just that Catherine is the best fighter I've ever met and will fight constantly and unceasingly to actually see an end to homelessness. It's also that Catherine works across party lines and is willing to, like, I don't care who I have to talk to or who I'm going to have a meeting with. If we can agree on ending homelessness, then let's talk. And that openness actually is a huge pathway for us as well to engage politically.
0: Yeah, that's. I'm really glad you brought that up, because I do think at the core, nobody wants anybody to be living
9: Absolutely.
0: Outside.
9: Absolutely.
0: I mean, you have some people that are just, not understanding. They think people want to live outside. You know, they have no concept.

0: I kind of put them over here. But the core people that think this is not the way I would want my father, my sister, my Absolutely. Daughter, my son, my uncle, my aunt to live. And we talked about cross party lines. There is something about this being that issue that everyone can rally around.
1: We all want the same outcomes. Mm-hmm. And I think about that in the work that I do, especially at the legislature. You know, as you say, nobody wants an increase in homelessness. Nobody wants to see people in encampments. Nobody wants to see people in shelter. And so it really is, you know, incumbent upon us to, as Katie says, you know, go out, work across party lines as much as possible. We are the opposition, and I tell people my job is to oppose. You know, we do have different notions on the pathway to ending homelessness. We do have different notions on renters' rights, for example. But, you know, when we want to make those changes that are going to demonstrate what some of those positive outcomes are, whether it's ending youth homelessness, for example, whether it's diversion from shelter. Those are issues that we can sit down, we can agree on, and we can just hand it over to the government and say, you know, here is something that will be a benefit to you, will be a benefit to the people that you represent. And, you know, please take it and please do something with it. And on those issues, you know, in the year and a bit that I've been there, I've been pleasantly surprised at how those conversations have gone.
0: Mm-hmm.
1: Yeah.
0: That's positive.
1: It is.
0: That's
1: it
0: positive.
1: Is. Yeah.
0: We all,
1: you know, there's theater and back and forth, question periods,
0: yes.
1: All fun, but
0: yes.
1: The cameras are off.
0: As my father used to say,
1: people.
0: I was born, not yesterday. Yes. So, yes, I understand all of that. Katie, if you could wave a magic wand and have the policies in place that you would want, where do we start?
2: Oh my goodness! This is like the magic question. If you want $1 million, probably $800 million to fix housing, but much more. So one is, I think, a serious investment at every level of government in non-market housing. That is the bottom line. That's what created homelessness in the first place. Is we stopped investing. You literally see the stop investing, and then homelessness skyrockets. That is the number one thing. Yeah. The next thing would be to help everybody who is below a certain income threshold have a rent subsidy, just to top off their rent or their housing costs. And the third thing would be renters' rights and really making sure that we are protecting people's rights. We see a huge increase in rent evictions. We see a lot of, you know, I think the fact that we have no rent control anymore in Ontario is a real problem. And when you hear stories of my rent went up 500, 600, 700 bucks a month, that's unbelievable in this particular economy, in the context where people can't live like that. And on the other side, I would put in legislation that's called duty to assist. And what that means is that you can't fall between the cracks of a system. So if you don't have housing when you're going to leave the hospital's job is to make sure that you find housing. And that's ultimately on public systems and the government. And that could be a game changer in terms of just even how we work within the system.
0: Mm-hmm. Because we spoke earlier about sometimes it's something that's happened.
2: Mm-hmm.
0: It's the death of a spouse. It's an illness. Mm-hmm. It's the loss of a job. And sometimes these are stopgap moments.
1: Mm-hmm, of course.
0: So those moments, because I know you hear heartbreaking stories.
1: Yeah.
0: Those must be tough.
1: Yep.
0: Because sometimes it is only $1,800 could solve this problem.
1: Absolutely.
0: Like they're small amounts of money. When you think about the big picture of having somebody unhoused, and we often think about the $1 million man, we hear that story a lot about how somebody can cost, you know, $1 million to care for them between paramedics and ambulance and all everything else. But yet if we gave them X amount of dollars, we would actually have them living a quality life.
1: Absolutely. Mm-hmm. I think that when we talk about housing and homelessness, and if you said to me, what is the, you know, if we gave you 4 years, like what would be the first thing that you would do? And I would do everything I could to stop people from falling into homelessness. Mm-hmm. We know how to house people. We know that sometimes people need, you know, supportive housing. We know that sometimes people just need good affordable housing. But if we could just stop that flow into homelessness, and it is actually simple. It is really diverting people away from shelter. We've seen that. We've seen the results of that. It is things like

0: housing benefits. But when you've got a system, as we do today, where you don't always qualify for that housing benefit until you're mm-hmm. without housing, mm-hmm. quite frankly, you're traumatizing someone before you're bringing them back mm-hmm. into housing. So, mm-hmm. you know, I do reflect often on the narrative around, you know, what does it cost to keep somebody in hospital versus housing mm-hmm. and shelter versus housing? And we've been having those conversations for a long time, and they've not made an impact. Mm-hmm. And what I've and many of us have started to do is think about how homelessness does affect you personally. So if you, for example, go into an emergency room and it's taken you 18, 20 hours mm-hmm. to get through, much of that time is because there are people without housing who are in that system. There's nowhere else for them to go, mm-hmm. right? So one impacts the other. Mm-hmm. One always, you know, healthcare, yeah. Lack of housing impacts your healthcare mm-hmm. system. Mm-hmm. You know, youth who are homeless, we think of homeless youth, but we don't always think those are students first, right? Yeah. They were students. Mm-hmm. And now they're without housing. So, I think that we really need to be thinking about how this impacts people directly. Mm-hmm. And as Katie said, you know, above guideline increases without and the lack of real rent control, almost once or twice a week, I hear from somebody who is at risk of losing their housing mm-hmm. as a result. Mm-hmm. And these are people often who, you know, have thought they were set up for life. They might be on a pension, but it's fixed income. And as those above guideline increases continue for them, the money that they have left at the end of the month just mm-hmm. keeps decreasing. Mm-hmm. And that's what happens. So it's not, you know, mm-hmm. it's not impossible. There are mm-hmm. there are ways of solving this.
1: Mm-hmm. It's actually very hopeful.
0: Yes, absolutely. Yeah.
1: And since, I mean, Katie and I have connected mm-hmm. recently, and just hearing about all the initiatives that are underway does give me a lot of hope. Yeah. Mm-hmm. How do you keep the hope alive, Katie?
2: I honestly think of the Alliance as the holder of the hope sometimes. Mm-hmm. I think that's our job, because we're not necessarily on the front lines. Like, when I think about our sector and mm-hmm. how hard people are working, I really think our job is to be like, keep going, guys. Here's solution A, B, C, D, E, F, G. Here are examples of other people who are seeing success. Like, and just to keep bringing those forward and reminding people that this stuff can work. And also to do that in a way that feels accessible. Mm-hmm. That people can actually be like Shepherds of Good Hope. Mm-hmm. We could do a diversion project, Youth Services Bureau. Okay, we could do mm-hmm. diversion a bit differently and prevent people from falling in. And then I see youth agencies with schools being like, you know what? What if we connected to students before they fell into homelessness? Mm-hmm. That stuff is happening all across our community. Mm-hmm. And I think it's also about connecting the dots. So we have a big, complicated system of services. And the Alliance's role increasingly is to be the air traffic controller. Because if mm-hmm. you don't have somebody kind of guiding all these different pieces, you're not going to land the plane. Mm-hmm. And our job is to help land the plane and get us to an outcome where people are not homeless.
1: Mm-hmm. For sure. When you're in Toronto, we think about the big town of Toronto, how visible is the issue of homelessness? And not that I want to divide cities, mm-hmm. but the issue of homelessness in Ottawa, because mm-hmm. we only have about a minute, but it's just because we think about Toronto being the big city and people
0: Absolutely.
1: Think it's not happening here.
0: You're right, right. I mean, it's proportionate, mm-hmm. right? Like, you know, it's a bigger city. Mm-hmm. There are more people visible who are without housing. But what I'm starting to see is, more people who are a bit older than maybe what we're mm-hmm. used to seeing, in encampments. And encampments can be just, you know, one, mm-hmm. One tent, really. It doesn't have to be, a park setting or anything. But I'm starting to see, you know, people who are a bit older in encampments. And that concerns me. And I think it concerns mm-hmm. a lot of people. Mm-hmm. Because those are folks who, you know, for years had housing, mm-hmm. and fell through those cracks. Mm-hmm. If I would like us to start counting homelessness before people went into homeless, mm-hmm. I think that we need to back that up. And as Katie said, end it by, you know, knowing who's going to go in and making sure that people, mm-hmm. you know, take responsibility for that.
1: Thank you, Catherine.
0: Thank you.
1: Catherine McKenney joining us today. And, of course, Katie Burkholder-Harris is going to stay with us, not letting her go yet. We're talking all about homelessness today and the Alliance to End Homelessness and the big impact that they're making.

0: You're going to want to stay with us because our friend Ian Fraser's coming on up.
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0: Well, two of my favorites are in the hot seats today, and that, of course, is Ian Fraser and Katie Burkholder-Harris. Hello, you two.
10: Hello. How are you?
0: I'm fantastic. The last time I saw you two together was, I'm sure you've been together since then, but was last September. Of course, we had the Race to End Homelessness, and Ian was running past me at mock speed. That was you, right, Ian?
10: Absolutely.
0: Yes. Yes, exactly. I love it. Ian, of course, CEO of the RA Center. And for those that may be not familiar, what's the RA Center?
10: So the RA Center is arguably the largest health community and recreation complex in the city of Ottawa. We sit on 40 acres of land in the near core. We are completely and proudly independent as a standalone not-for-profit that is not affiliated with any level of government. And I think that we take this sort of middle road through a path that cuts between what city services are able to offer and what the private sector is able to offer. We can be nimble and quick and respond to the need of our community, which is really the entire city of Ottawa.
0: And could you be in a more perfect spot in the city?
10: No, it's beautiful.
0: You're in the heart.
10: It's beautiful.
0: It's fantastic. Great. Bronson.
10: Riverside.
0: Yes. Fantastic. And we've invited Ian here today for a very important reason, because Ian is going to be, I'm saying Ian because I'm not going to be, racing, of course, to end homelessness on September 27th.
11: Yeah, so this is the second event that we're doing. So the first one was last year and it had some bumps and bruises and you saved us last minute with space at the RA Center. Yeah. But it's called the Race to End Homelessness, We Can't Go Fast Enough. And it is a fundraiser for our over 80 member organizations. Mm-hmm. And I think more than a fundraiser, it's an opportunity for community members, sector leaders to get together, to connect, to be reminded that we're all in this fight together, and we actually all really care about this issue, and to raise the profile of so many good organizations that are doing really critical work but may not be as well known as other organizations.
0: And I was so honored to be there last year. I'm going to be there again this year. They've got me doing what I do best, which is talking. But what was great about it is we, because

0: I was there nice and early, and you were too. We got to see this event evolve and the excitement around the event, and to see everybody really getting engaged in it for a first time event and bringing it back again this year. What's your perspective on that?
1: I thought the same thing. I thought there were so many young people that came out. They came out in friend groups to support, and I think it really highlights the vital need to do events like this to help Katie's cause and to help the Alliance and the 80 organizations that are supported to make a real difference. And I think for the RA, you know, community for us is that nobody gets left behind. And I think that message that we try to carry out in the programming that we do and making our wonderful site available for all kinds of things, and particularly what we did last September, is really powerful. And it's a great opportunity, again, just to sort of highlight this idea that people who would not normally think about homelessness in a particular way or the real constituent parts of that had an opportunity to really see that in action. And I think it was also amazing because there were so many celebrities out.
0: Stop.
1: And you know, Catherine was out, and I think our mayor was there, and members of parliament. And I think it's such a important issue to everyone in our community that it was really heartwarming to see the initial turnout last year.
0: Well, I just have to say, one of my favorite moments of the whole day was this moment between you and the mayor, who were running together, and you got to the finish line. Well, maybe, I don't know, 10 feet from the finish line. What happened?
1: He pushed me out of the way so he could cross the finish line before me.
0: It was a fun moment. I know I enjoyed it. But those moments, there were some really special moments. There was people that had fundraised a lot, and we were calling them out, and we were cheering them on. So one thing to run, another to fundraise as well. How important is this combination?
2: Super important. I mean, I think it's such a huge, huge boost to the organizations to be able to fundraise for them. I mean, people are doing amazing things with very little money, and so having extra fundraising is always useful. And I think running's important. I think and it does not have to be a run. It can be a walk, a roll, a stroll, a dance. Like, however you want to get to the finish line, I'd recommend that more for the 1 or the 5K than the 10K.
0: Yeah.
2: But, you know,
0: yeah.
2: it's about being a part of a community. It's about being a part of a community that cares, and getting to participate gives people energy and also the sense of, you know, sometimes it feels so hard to, I care, but I don't know what to do. And I think the race is a good opportunity to do something when you're a member of the general public and you care about ending homelessness.
0: Now, not only, you know, you were race director of Run Ottawa for many years, you were the guy we all looked to for race weekend, and still are. I was looking at you this year, which was very helpful. But, you know, and you're obviously CEO of the RA Center now, you're very involved in the community. How does the homelessness issue sort of work into your everyday? Because I don't think any of us live in the city without it touching us.
1: No, you know, and as I said before, I was born and raised here. I've spent 95% of my life in Ottawa, and I've seen our city change dramatically over the last 29 years that I've been alive. Not for the better in some ways. And there is, you know, a systemic issue around homelessness that is not a binary moment. It is a series over the decades of colliding policy decisions that have led to where we are today. And I think that in my own neighborhood in Centertown, I think that the homelessness that we see on a daily basis there, again, it's not binary. The pathway that leads a family or an individual down that road to homelessness is complex. It starts with an affordable housing issue. It starts with mental health support. And I think for me, as a citizen, a community member in Ottawa, it's always been important to give back. I also sit on the board of the Ottawa Community Land Trust, who looks to preserve affordable housing in the city. And so all these things kind of work into who I am in my personal life, which sadly sometimes is not very different than my professional life. And I think bringing it back to what we do at the RA, we try to engage the community who may not have access, whether it's financial, whether it's cultural, whether it's gender-based, to do things, to become active, to move, to come out and play. And we think that that's also part of the solution as well. So I think it's just a full circle for me, really.
0: And I love this because while Ian's here with us today, there are many Ians. There's only one Ian Fraser. But there's many people in the community that are living a professional life, mm-hmm. volunteering in the community, are engaged in the community. And these are the people that we want to engage even more. This is exactly, you know, the role of this event.

0: happened, for instance, on September 27th.
1: Yeah, exactly. And I think our hope, too, is to be like, here's the next step now that you've run 10,000 steps, is really asking people to, you know, would you write a letter to your MPP? Would you, you know, have a phone conversation or leave a message on your city councilor's message machine, you know, to talk about how important this issue is, to talk about, you know, there are things we can do. Right now, we have a really big crisis because the supervised consumption sites have closed. People are unfortunately overdosing right on the street. And I think a lot of average citizens are walking by and being like, I don't know what to do right now. And so, you know, learning about, you can call 311, you can call 911, you could actually get Narcan and help that person. And so I think more and more people, they do want to help, and it's helping figure out, here, can we give you some tools and some things that you want to be able to get more involved in this issue and feel like you're making a difference.
2: And do you share about the alliance with people in your network? Because I think I'm so happy to hear you say that, because I think there's many people, and I'm not picking on these communities, but maybe Stittsville, Barrhaven, Kanata, that kind of living their lives but not really realizing the impact of an organization like the Alliance.
3: That's a really good point, because I think, you know, homelessness, for those of us that are fortunate to be housed and be homed, it touches us in different ways. So if you live in downtown Ottawa, in the core of the city, you see it every day. But if you're just coming downtown to visit, if you're going to the market, perhaps you see it as an inconvenience and a nuisance, and you say, thank goodness I don't live down here. But I think that times have changed and are changing, and I think in some way homelessness has touched every community within the city in a certain way. I see when I go running, and I run out into parts of Gloucester, old Gloucester in the east end of the city, I see encampments out there as well. So it's a part of who we are as a city, unfortunately, now. And I think just thinking about the race to end homelessness, I think that running is an amazing metaphor for bringing people together. I think it's less about the running, and it's more about a reason to get together and an opportunity to put some eyes on an issue and to, for the second year, to be able to sort of go back and say, okay, what's the message that you want to bring to those people that are coming out in their friend groups and that they're showing up on a beautiful sunny day to be a part of something that they probably never thought about in the same way, especially after last year.
2: You've built an incredible table, and every time I talk to you, the table just seems to get longer and longer, and I love that you've been so collaborative. Who's missing at the table?
1: Oh my gosh, that's a great question. I'm like, who is missing at the table? I mean, I think I would love to work with the provincial government more and more. I think I've had some good meetings with ministers. I know people care. And I think it's figuring out what's the path that we can do. Like, I know you're in a certain spot policy-wise, but like, how can we work together on what's doable and figure it out? I think there's some good early conversations starting to happen, but really having the province step in would be a game changer in terms of actually responding to homelessness. That's on the government side, but then I think influence, like community leaders, community builders, people who care about social issues in Ottawa in general. Everybody picks a particular, you know, issue that they care about, and they fundraise and they do that work. And my pitch to everyone is, start with housing. If you start with housing and making sure every person has a home, all of the other problems get either less bad or they go away. If somebody can truly afford their home and make a home out of it and only pay 30% of their income, even if they have a low income, we've actually significantly given them more buying power. You know, if people can afford to live in the city that they work in, then our BIAs can hire people, and they can't right now. You know, I talked to one of the tech guys in Kanata who said, my biggest barrier to getting new talent is affordable housing. People can't move to our city. So if we really think about all, and then of course, mental health, you know, child poverty, choosing between rent and food, school outcomes, like all of these things, if you do not have a safe, stable place to call home every night, they're going to be worse or exacerbated. And so I always think, you know, to government, but to community members, pick this thing first, because it has massive impact on all of these other things.
2: I see the table growing. Yes. I see the table growing. Ian Fraser, thank you.
3: Thank you.
2: Appreciate it, my friend.
1: Thank you.
2: And Katie Burkholder Harris, you're going to come back. I've got more questions for Katie around the great work at the Alliance. We'll come back, of course, here on An Hour to Give. I'm Sam LaPrade. Stay with us, everyone.
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15: Thank you so much for spending time with us here on An Hour to Give. I'm Sam LaPrade. And a word I often think about is the word empathy. And I want to talk about that word with my friend.

0: time with us here on An Hour to Give. I'm Sam LaPrade. And a word I often think about is the word empathy. And I want to talk about that word with my friend, Katie Burkholder-Harris, of course, the executive director of the Alliance to End Homelessness. I think about empathy a lot when it comes to homelessness, because we have to start with empathy. But you've taken it to a brand new level.
1: Yeah, so we have an initiative at the Alliance called the Empathy Project, and it is a simulation of having to navigate the homelessness system. And so it was designed entirely by people with lived experience of homelessness who know the system the absolute best, unfortunately. And they developed a couple of profiles. And so as a participant, you get this profile that says you're rosy, you're 28 years old, your income source is this, and here's your next step. And it says something like you may need to access housing, or you may need to go to the emergency shelter, those sorts of things. And what we find in a very short period of time when people walk through this process is at the end of it, they understand in their gut at a core level what homelessness might look like, but the system's reasons for why people are homeless. We're never going to simulate homelessness. It's not an attempt to do that, but it's an attempt to get people to understand the why this happens, and that it is fundamentally a systems issue.
0: And I would assume as well that it's been an important exercise to also share with potentially youth, to sort of share if they're maybe not understanding the issues regarding homelessness?
1: It's funny, it started with students. It absolutely started with students, but now we've moved it more and more to decision makers. So we've done it with the school boards. Last week we did a national conference in Edmonton, and there were municipal leaders from the entire country there. And I think my favorite quote was one guy who said, "I hate interactive workshops, and this is the best workshop I've ever been to."
0: Right.
1: So that was high praise, but it's really to help decision makers increasingly not just understand how their policies are actually playing out, but how they can solve them.
0: Interesting. And when people sort of get engaged with that, how are they doing that? How, if somebody wanted to participate, is that open to everyone?
1: So we usually do different groups. So we've been hired by the federal government, we've been hired by conferences, that sort of thing. So it's usually a targeted group, but we are considering doing one for the general public. So if people are interested, to email the Alliance at info@endhomelessnessottawa.ca. And I think if we get enough public inquiries, we're looking at, okay, when could we actually do a public one in Ottawa?
0: It would be a big it would be a big learning for a lot of people, I think.
1: Yeah.
0: Because I think the barriers people aren't expecting.
1: Yes.
0: Right? And you mentioned something very simple is just even finding a washroom they can use, finding housing, finding food, all of the things we normally think about in terms of survival.
1: Yeah.
0: But then to get ahead, thrive at all, is very difficult.
1: Yeah. I think that's it. People start to see very quickly how intractable it is. Like once you're in that system, getting out of that system is Everest. And yet people still do it. Like I think that's the other, it speaks to just how resilient so many people are who have to navigate that system. But at the end of the day, it really helps you start to understand, oh, this isn't just, you know, fill in whatever stigma or stereotype we have because they don't want to work or because of this or because of this. It's actually a whole system designed to actually keep people down. And I know nobody wanted to make it that way, but that's actually what it is.
0: I know who, you're going to know who I'm talking about. I met a young woman who, against all odds, truly, continued to go to school, took a bus 90 minutes each way, did her homework in the middle of the night at a Tim Hortons because they had Wi-Fi, and not only graduated, went on to pursue secondary, and now owns a company, runs a nonprofit. If she passed you on the street, she would be the last person you would think would find themselves unhoused. How important is a story like that? Because I think often, because we are only human, we're quick to judge. How important is a story like that? Because there's more stories than that than we know.
1: I think that if you don't have people who have lived experience of having to navigate that system, you're not going to build a better system. And so, you know, and I do know who you're talking about. She's incredible. And her insights into how to make something better are going to be the most honest and the most accurate. Over half of my staff team are people with lived experience of homelessness. So if we want to talk about making a change to the system, well, it's those folks who have had to use it who can speak best to what we need to do to change it.
0: What keeps you awake at night?
1: Families.

0: Right now we have, I think, about 600 to 700 families and about 1,400 children in our shelter system every night. And those kids are growing up homeless. And that's not something that we had a generation ago. It's not even something we really had 5 years ago. Mm-hmm. And so that is, I think, something a lot of people don't know about in the city of Ottawa. Mm-hmm. And that is happening under our noses. And it's something that it does not have to be that way, but it takes a lot of will. And it takes a lot of community investment and coordination and all of those pieces. But it is doable to actually end homelessness.
1: Because to think that a mother with three children, sometimes more than that, mm-hmm. living in a what we would have at a hotel because yeah. we're going on vacation,
0: yeah.
1: with two queen beds, nowhere to cook, nowhere for storage, nowhere for keeping school supplies,
0: yeah.
1: no school supplies. That's not even, I have a really hard time even
0: yeah.
1: telling someone that that's something they need to believe that happens in this
0: yeah.
1: city.
0: Yeah, and yet it does. I had a friend who was a social worker who said, you know, there's two Ottawas in Ottawa, and mm-hmm. one of them most people don't know about. And it's a whole group of folks who are struggling and like day-to-day survival mode, you know, mm-hmm. choosing between basic need one and basic need two. Mm-hmm. And when you add kids into that mix, it's so incredibly difficult, and we have a heartbreaking history of having, you know, families separated because a person can't provide for the most basic needs of their kids, not through a fault of their own, but because we have a system that doesn't catch people effectively. Mm-hmm. And going back to the Empathy Project, we actually had one of the profiles or storylines is of a mom in a shelter who has to leave for mental health. She goes to the hospital for mental health care, left her kids with a trusted neighbor in the shelter, and her children were taken away. And one of the men who actually had that profile said, I called my kids in the middle of it because I couldn't even imagine actually having that experience of losing my kid when I was trying to do the best thing I could for them and for me. And I think that we don't want to think those things are true, but those things are true, and ignoring them isn't going to help. We have to face them, and we have to have community will to make changes.
1: We know that you've been very instrumental with Mayor Mark Sutcliffe in terms of ending youth homelessness mm-hmm. by 2030, a conversation you and he had sort of started this big initiative and undertaking. How crucial has it been to have that kind of support? A number of councillors are on board. You see, obviously, Catherine McKenney was here today. Mm-hmm. You've got, you know, Yasser Natsvi's been very open. I'm just naming a few people,
0: yeah.
1: but I think that would be important, I would think, for you, because
0: mm-hmm.
1: I asked you what sort of kept you up at night, but what gets you up in the morning? Is it mm-hmm. the support of people rallying behind you?
0: Leadership is the special sauce of ending homelessness. When you see any community in the world, the country, you know, Canada, whatever, that has actually seen reductions, you have a level of usually community-level leadership. It's not necessarily national or provincial, though sometimes it is, but it's often from the ground up. And so when I see the mayor in particular and community-level leaders taking this step and committing to this, mm-hmm. I am heartened. Like, mm-hmm. I do feel like that is a change. And I've already seen the way that it's brought attention to the issue. It's brought resources to the mm-hmm. issue. It's, I think, spurred action even on the part of the sector to say, oh my goodness, this is such an opportunity. How do we work best together? How do we supercharge our efforts? With a think of you know, more boldness, and I think a more hope that we can actually advance this further than we usually do. So I honestly think, like, leadership is everything. You can have all the best stuff in the world happening, but without clear vision and clear leadership to move towards a change, you're not going to see it.
1: Yeah, beautifully said. I'm thinking about September 27th. I know where I'm going to be. I'm going to be at the Pine View Golf Course,
0: yes.
1: and I'm going to be there with you
0: mm-hmm.
1: and many people running. You haven't asked me to run. You've asked me to talk.
0: If you want to run, I would welcome it.
1: Nobody wants me to run. But I will be there, and I'm so grateful to be there, be your host that day, encourage people across the finish line as they do this important run and share some of those important messages. But we can't be there alone. We need lots of people there.
0: Yes.
1: Inspire people, Katie. Tell us how we're going to do this.
0: Come and run or roll or walk or dance. I don't care how you want to move from point A to point B.
1: Yeah.
0: But the race is a fundraising opportunity for all of our 80 organizations. So it really is a big community event. Mm-hmm. And it's not just the fundraising. It's also the opportunity to be in the same, you know, quote unquote, room with a whole lot of people who care
1: mm-hmm.
0: and who are invested in wanting to see our community end homelessness. And I think it's honestly like a moral support day in some
1: mm-hmm.
0: ways, like a
1: I felt
0: lot
1: that.
0: Of
1: yeah.
0: community leaders mm-hmm. were coming out

0: And just there was this collective feeling and energy of like, no, we actually can do this. Mm-hmm. Like, look at all these great leaders in the room. And I think it's an opportunity to do that. And as complex and, you know, heartbreaking as homelessness is, we also are a sector that needs some space to laugh and breathe. Mm-hmm. And what I found last year was people were having little competitions with each other, mm-hmm. of like, well, if I raise this, I'll wear a chicken suit, or mm-hmm. can you beat me? I'm really competitive, mm-hmm. but slow. So like, mm-hmm. things like yeah. that started to yeah. happen kind of naturally. Yeah. And I think that's also an opportunity to like have some fun with it and engage, mm-hmm. but know that it's something meaningful, mm-hmm. In taking a step towards ending homelessness.
1: Yeah, I'm so excited. Can people register now, or mm-hmm. are we set to go?
0: Go to our website, okay. endhomelessnessottawa.ca, and mm-hmm. there'll be a link to the race website there.
1: And mm-hmm. all of the members, I love that the way that you've set this up. I think it's really important because they all take ownership over
0: yeah.
1: it.
0: Yeah, yeah. Last yeah. year, I think Carlington Community Resource Center, they actually had profiles. Like almost like baseball cards of all of their staff who were running. So it was really lovely, and they, you know, had descriptions of them. And so I think people really got into it and started to have a lot of fun. And we're seeing more of that happen this year.
1: We only have about a minute left, but what do you want people to do after hearing all of this information today, Katie? What's the next step you want someone to take?
0: So I think the number one thing is honestly advocacy. It is talking to every level of government that is your representative and saying, this is important. We need to actually end homelessness. It is possible, but you need to listen to the evidence and the experts. And I would say come and race as a call to action that's immediate, it's concrete. It's running on concrete, and being a part of that community and making those connections and networks, and donate to our members, mm-hmm. support the Alliance, but really like getting the word out mm-hmm. matters the most. And I think that's something people don't necessarily know. And if you follow us, if you become a member of the Alliance, you can be an individual member, you'll learn about all the things that are happening, but it's also about changing the narrative. So when you hear, and we bring experts from other places that have ended homelessness, and you go to that event, please tell your neighbors, please tell your coworkers and your friends, because momentum doesn't happen unless we actually believe that we can end homelessness. And so everybody in Ottawa can be a part of that.
1: Mm-hmm, absolutely. And you're just everywhere. I mean, I see you everywhere. You're part of an important champions table that the Mayor Sutcliffe has set up. Mm-hmm. You're part of many, many strategies that are all geared one way, and that's that every single person has a home to sleep in, that they are safe and they're supported. Mm-hmm. And that's a very, very big goal. But I really do. I think someday we're going to sit here, Katie, and you're going to tell me that we've ended at minimum youth homelessness by 2030.
0: Yeah. We're bringing some heavy hitters in January who have seen big reductions in their communities. So, mm-hmm. Houston. Yeah. So I'm excited to keep showing people that it's possible. Okay. And we're on that ride.
1: Okay. I'm on with you.
0: Yeah.
1: I'm on with you. Katie, thank you so much for everything you do.
0: Thank you so much.
1: Katie Burkholder-Harris is just one of the incredible leaders in this community, ensuring that every single person in this community has safe housing. The Alliance to End Homelessness, check them out. They're doing some incredible things. And I'll see you September 27th as you cross the finish line for the race to end homelessness. Thanks for spending time with us.
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14: Hey, it's Samuel. Every single weekend, Saturday at 8 a.m., Sunday at 10 p.m., we go 10 through 1 counting down the biggest hits in Canadian country music here on the Canadian Country Countdown, celebrating the type of song you can only make if you'll only ever call it Lake Ontario. Now, last week, our number one song belonged to Owen Rigling.
17: Just like Doge and Tammy when they drank too much. No little something about love, hate love.
14: It was that song's first week at number one, interrupting a three-week run from Tyler Joe Miller. Soon you'll find out whether or not Owen Rigling can stay on top with Love, Hate, Love. Maybe Tyler Joe Miller will take the top spot back. Maybe someone else. Maybe a Josh Ross will be moving up to number one. Only time will tell. We're kicking things off here with a little Morgan Griffiths. Now, Morgan joined us on the Canadian Country Countdown earlier this year, and we talked about his growing addiction to buying baseball caps.
18: Oh, man. Am I ever.
14: I have the same affliction as you. I'm curious if you have a favorite hat in the collection.
18: Dude, it's like every hat I buy is my favorite hat, and then I rarely wear it. Like, I think I just have an addiction buying them. I think that's it.
14: It's something that can't be stopped.
18: No, you just can't.
14: Fortunately, you can keep it going as long as you got some hits, and he's got one here. Moving down three spots to number 10, it's Morgan Griffiths, just being me.

0: Dallas Smith, Good Time Goes, re-entering the chart at number 8 here on the Canadian Country Countdown. Now, of course, we're talking about Canadian country music, but if you are talking about country music this weekend, there's one thing on your mind. Dolly Parton. We lost her earlier this week at the age of 80, and it's just one of those things where you knew it was going to happen. It's an inevitability. But then when it happens, you realize you just weren't emotionally ready for it. You couldn't possibly be. This week has been quite beautiful. A lot of people sharing all these beautiful stories, their memories listening to her music, stories of her behind the scenes, the letters she sent, the incredibly decent person that she seemed to always be. You even had Shania Twain sharing this moment where just before she performed with Dolly on the Oprah Winfrey Show, she had this to say about her.
1: This is definitely a lifelong dream of mine, and what more can I say than that this is my hero, musical and personal hero of all time. Beautiful person inside and out, and the person that I always wanted to grow up to be. Please, everybody, Dolly!
0: They then went on to cover this song together. Today, we remember Dolly Parton. It's a coat of many colors.

0: Dolly Parton, Coat of Many Colors, We Remember a Legend. Now, here on the Canadian Country Countdown, we're going 10 through 1, counting down the biggest hits in Canadian country music. And this is a week where I feel like spending time with the people you care about most, it's just an important thing to do. Important to remember what's really important. And James Barker Band, they're a band that actually have been together, making music, hanging out for years at this point. When they joined Sam McDade on Country Nights earlier this year, they actually talked about how far back their relationships go.
1: So Connor and I have actually known each other for a long time. We met at band camp, believe it or not. And all the stories you hear about band camp are true, believe it or not.
0: Now, I don't fully want to picture all the things that I've heard about band camp with the James Barker Band boys, but we can't listen to their record. At number 7, it's After Dark.
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0: That's our one to watch, Braden King with We Got Beer, moving up two spots to number six here on the Canadian Country Countdown. I'm Samuel, and we've been going 10 through 1, counting down the biggest hits in Canadian country music. Before we get into the top five, we should note, still haven't heard last week's number one from Owen Rigling. Just like Doge and Tammy when they drank too much. The whole little something about love, hate, love. Love, Hate, Love still has a shot at holding on to that number one spot for a second week in a row. But first, let's talk a little Sully Burrows. When he joined us on the Canadian Country Countdown earlier this year, he had a brand new song coming out that he was very excited for you to hear.
1: Yeah, it's definitely a different vibe. Like, I'm really excited for everybody to hear it. It's a bit more swingy, and I'm excited that it's coming out. Like, I've been sitting on this song for a little bit,

he finally put it out and you fell in love with the swing. Moving down just two spots to number five, it's Silly Burrows, Put It On Me.

0: to Neil Town. Sunshine's Free, moving up one spot to number 4 here on the Canadian Country Countdown. Now we're going 10 through 1, counting down the biggest hits in Canadian country music today. But sometimes you got to look back a little bit. Right now we're looking back 1 year ago when Josh Stump was ruling the charts with Highway Money. When he joined us on the Canadian Country Countdown earlier this year, we talked about the fact that with the success of songs like Highway Money, he's looking to move down to Nashville. But I asked him what he would miss from Canada if he went down south.
1: Yeah, the people, the kindness, the open armsness, the welcoming of everybody is something you definitely notice, especially like you get into small town stuff, you get to closer to where I'm from, especially. I mean, that's more of what I know. You're driving down a grid road and everybody waves as you are driving down or holding the door for somebody. Just like the general kindness.
0: So hopefully he can bring that kindness with him wherever he goes. With songs like this, he can go wherever he wants to go. The biggest song in Canadian country music 1 year ago was Josh Stump, Highway Money.
2: This day in history.

0: Josh Stump, Highway Money, the biggest song in Canadian country music 1 year ago. Now let's get back to the countdown. We've been going 10 through 1, counting down the biggest hits in Canadian country music. And you probably noticed, still haven't heard last week's number one from Owen Rigling. Just like Doge and Tammy when they drank too much. No little something about love, hate, love. He could be still holding on to that number one spot with Love, Hate, Love. Although you still got a few artists competing with him for number one, like High Valley, who are actually jumping into the top three from a little further down in the chart this week. Earlier this year, we talked to their frontman, Brad Rempel, about the trends he would like to see making a bit of a comeback in country music.
1: I think harmonies. I think we could see a little more focus on harmonies. Back in the day, you had Rascal Flatts. Even Dan and Shay were the hottest thing in the world. I think harmonies could come back a little stronger.
0: And I think you are seeing those harmonies come back a little bit, mostly because this song is blowing up, filled to the brim with some High Valley harmonies. Moving from number 6 to number 3, it's High Valley, Fools.

That's High Valley Fools, moving up three spots to number three here on the Canadian Country Countdown. Now, when you hear your favorite song, how do you know that it's your favorite song? Maybe it takes you a little bit. Maybe you need to hear it a few times before it really

0: gets ingrained with you, but sometimes it just happens instantly. This is what happened when Tyler Joe Miller heard his newest hit for the very first time, just getting a voice memo from one of his songwriters.
1: Like, I wish that I was one of the writers on this one, but I remember listening to it on the way back from my cabin. The first verse hit, I was like, this song is vibey. And then the the first chorus hit, and I was like, it feels like a sing-along. It's like a sing-along breakup song.
0: And now everyone is singing along with this breakup song. Same put at number two. It's Tyler Joe Miller, Under the Influence.

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12: Before we get to our number one song, the biggest song in Canadian country music here on the Canadian Country Countdown, we'd like to take a moment to celebrate a song that you might not know yet, but you're going to know real soon. Now, Megan Patrick has a kid on the way, and she's letting us into that very intimate, very personal part of her life with an incredibly beautiful record, saying, "I wrote this song about the thoughts you have while waiting to meet your baby for the first time, and our hope that we can raise her with the courage and confidence to be her own person and chase her own dreams, knowing she will always have a home with us and a soft place to land." A beautiful message, a beautiful song. If you don't know it yet, you're gonna know it soon. Megan Patrick's Your Daddy Smile. It's your On the Rise record.

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2: We have made it to number one. Hey, it's Samuel. And every single weekend, Saturday at 8 a.m., Sunday at 10 p.m., we go 10 through 1, counting down the biggest hits in Canadian country music just till we get to this point on the Canadian Country Countdown when we talk about the biggest song from coast to coast. Now, throughout the entire countdown, you've been hearing from the biggest names in Canadian country music. 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You can find all of them right in that Country Conversations playlist. But right now, the moment you've been waiting for, the song repeating on top at number one for the second week in a row. Who knows how long this run is going to go? Your number one song in Canadian country music here on the Canadian Country Countdown. It's Owen Rigling, Love, Hate, Love.

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Eric Church and Drink in My Hand. Good morning, it's Robin. Happy Saturday to you. Josh Ross, this is Hate How You Look. Hopefully you don't first thing in the morning.

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Good morning, it's Robin. Are you experiencing season creep already? We'll find out what that is in just a few minutes. First Rec Laws, feels like that.

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Alabama, I'm in a hurry to tell you about something called season creep. So I don't know if you've noticed, but it's already starting to feel like fall a little earlier, right? Every single year, despite what the thermometer actually says. when we're throwing a pumpkin spice latte down our throats, we're embracing what's being called season creep. This is when we buy fall-themed products, decorate for Halloween, and order those pumpkin spice treats earlier than we ever used to, right? Hey, if you can't beat them, join them. Halloween candy's already out. Here's Jordan Davis. Turn this truck around.

Zach McPhee and Smoke. Good morning, it's Robin. Have you heard about girl grip? It's a phenomenon, but chances are you've already mastered it or somebody you know has. It's a viral trend celebrating a very specific skill. This is carrying everything in your hands without a bag. Phone, keys, iced coffee, lip gloss, sunglasses, headphones, half your daily necessities in an overloaded hand instead of actually using a bag. It's blowing up on TikTok right now. Women are carrying all kinds of things in their hands. And if you have time, you can join one Instagram account that is dedicated to this. It's called Girls Carrying Bleep. And you won't believe what's on there. Seriously, go check it out. There's even a little tribute to Dolly Parton this week. Here's Morgan Wallen and Don't Wait.

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Oh my gosh, I love the Hunter brothers. It's born and raised. Happy Saturday morning to you. It's Robin. Are your kids starting to look forward to back to school, even just a little bit, right? Like maybe to see their friends? Or will your house be falling victim to the eventification of it all? Find out what that means in the next 6 minutes. Luke Combs, this is Be By You. Good morning.

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Evan Burrison, South Side of Sober. Good morning. It's Robin. Remember when back to school meant like a new backpack, maybe a box of crayons, a photo on the front porch, whatever? Now it's an event with a balloon arch and custom t-shirt and themed breakfast and professional photo shoot. Maybe your kids are getting a sponsorship deal for going back to school. All right. Mama for Kaylee Brancefort is that practical mom on YouTube. She's going viral for calling out the eventification of back to school season, arguing that social media has now turned this simple childhood milestone into an Olympic level parenting event. Her take: kids don't need a red carpet premiere. Sometimes the memories that stick are the simple ones. A little note in the lunchbox, right? Maybe a PB&J in a paper bag. Maybe the parent who asks how your day was. Her theory is we are often trying too hard to create special moments out of things that are already quite special on their own. So tell your kids now that they're making their own breakfast and lunch on the first day back, okay? I'm sure they'll be excited. Here's Friends Like That.

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Hi, Valley and small town something. 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Hey, do you have a hobby? And does it fall in line with the top hobbies of 2026? According to the hobby expert herself, Martha Stewart. We'll find out. Here's Billy Currington. 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
2: If you see me in the morning, I tell you it's important to understand I'm just a little sick.

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And note that there's a theme here. Of course, this list has been put out by Martha Stewart, right? You saw that coming. But the hobbies of 2026 are all about slowing down, unplugging, finding joy in hands-on things. A lot of people doing creative activities, right? Making some cards, maybe a little crochet, a little embroidery. Oh, some clay projects, right? Like in Ghost and Patrick Swayze comes up behind you. Hey, I'd get into pottery for that. Maybe some everyday rituals like cooking with intention, right? Maybe you got that going on this weekend. Whatever you are up to, have yourself a fantastic Saturday. Here's Tim Hicks and The Pilot.

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1: Well, hello and welcome to American Country Countdown. I'm your host, Ryan Fox from the ACC O'Reilly Auto Parts Studio, and it's the last time we'll do this in August. And before

Before we roll into September, we roll out the biggest hits in the land from number 30 to number one. This weekend, we have an extended one-on-one with rising superstar Megan Maroney, an exclusive you'll only get here on ACC. Plus, lots of Megan hits and a few surprises, too. We remember a worldwide icon who left us this week, the one and only Dolly Parton. And can Morgan Wallen and Ella Langley repeat for the third straight week at number one with I Can't Love You Anymore? Well, there's only one way to find out. Let's line them up and count them down. Kicking things off this weekend is Russell Dickerson. It's Worth Your While. American Country Countdown. Number

0: Russell Dickerson, number 30. It's Worth Your Wild on American Country Countdown. It's Ryan Fox. And a lot of us think the sweet stuff is worth your wild. Came across this interesting stat that the average person eats an amazing 80 pounds of sugar each year. So what triggers sweet cravings? Well, stress tops the list, followed by boredom, fatigue, and loneliness, all of which we aim to eliminate every weekend with this countdown. Plus, we mix in some water. Got to keep you hydrated with Graylin James. Water at a Wedding on ACC.
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here on ACC, and now officially in the countdown at number 28, Coetzel and Ella Langley, Jaded, on American Country Countdown. I'm Ryan Fox, and if there are two female artists that are top of mind in country music right now, they got to be Ella Langley and our guest this weekend on the show, Megan Maroney. So what do you need if you're coming to a Megan show? She's going to tell us after she sings 6 months later in ACC

0: 6 months later, Megan Maroney on American Country Countdown and ACC Extra. Hanging here with Megan backstage at your sold-out Cloud 9 tour. This thing has been amazing. What's it been like seeing all the girls and all the folks wearing all the pink at your shows?
1: It's very wholesome. It's like one of those things where every single night I get excited to come up from the lift because I look out and just see so much pink. And it's like an unspoken dress code that was like kind of pretty much spoken because I've really fixated on the pink. But it's so fun to see everyone even recreate my outfits. And they just, it looks amazing.
0: And your American Girl doll. You got your very own American Girl doll, Megan Maroney. Did you ever dream in a million years?
1: No. And like, I think like one of the coolest things for me is I just vividly remember like opening those like burgundy red boxes at Christmas, and like the boxes have my name on them now. I was like, don't mess up the box, like when you're opening it. Yeah. I'm like saving all of them, obviously.
0: I was gonna say, what are you wearing right now? Tell the folks.
1: This is a Dallas Cowboys sweatshirt.
0: Because we're backstage here in Dallas, Texas. Don't get mad, all the other fans around the country. But I will say, as a Cowboy fan, we could use the support.
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Watson Westbrook, Painted You Pretty, number 27 on American Country Countdown. It's Ryan Fox with all the hits and the stars, coast to coast and around the world. And speaking of Hudson, his sophomore album is set to be released in the fall. Made You Look will drop November 6th. Hudson working right up to the release date, too, with a tour starting in just a couple weeks. HudsonWestbrook.com to see if he's coming to a city near you. Meanwhile, Luke Combs is also on tour here in the new year. But he's on the countdown at number 26. We Think Some Things. ACC.

Combs moved up two spots to number 26 on this weekend's American Country Countdown. Let's rethink some things. I'm Ryan Fox, and earlier this week, the world lost a legend when the Queen of Country, Dolly Parton, passed away. And it's really hard to put into words how much we're going to miss her. Dolly was a Country Music Hall of Famer whose career spanned almost 60 years, and her list of honors and accolades is simply unrivaled. Across those six decades, Dolly Parton released dozens of albums, sold more than 100 million records, and had 44 career top 10 singles, most of which are forever etched in our memories, like the iconic I Will Always Love You.

0: In lieu of flowers, Dolly's family has requested donations be made to her Imagination Library, a nonprofit organization that has sent 325 million books to children all around the world free of charge. What a legacy. What a life. Going to take a lot of time to get over this one. The one and only Dolly Parton, gone at the age of 80.
1: Try to make somebody else feel good, and that'll make you feel better. 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That's kind of how I do it. One day at a time, one thought at a time, one dream at a time.

0: myself as an artist, but it never takes away from who I am as a person.
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1: John Party, number 25 on American Country Countdown. It's Ryan Fox and John, one of the many stars and folks all around the world paying their respects to Dolly Parton this weekend.
2: Hey, what's up, everybody? It's John Party here, and I just want to give a big shout-out to Dolly Parton. Not only a great country music artist, a great songwriter, I never got to meet her, but she was always really good to me. She sent me things on my birthday, and I had a good friend that was... Her mom worked with Dolly, and we just kind of had that relationship, and then she did a video for me, and she sent a children's book to my girls, and she was just a sweetheart, even from afar. So this one hurts today. That's all I know. She was very nice to me without even knowing me, and that says a lot. And she was so funny, and I always looked up to her, and damn, she wrote some songs. I Will Always Love You, Jolene. I mean, 9 to 5, what an artist. And it's a sad day. The day that Dolly died, I will always remember that. And rest in peace. We love you. Amen.
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0: Tucker Wetmore with the hit that really got his career going. It was number one back in January of last year. Wind Up Missing You on American Country Countdown. This is Ryan. If you've been missing new music from Tucker, you can get your fix with the Sunburn Mixtape EP. Came out just a few weeks ago. And where did this come from?
1: Honestly, I was working towards an album this year for a long time. And, this year's just been crazy. There's been so many things going on that I just wasn't in the headspace for an album. I knew I wanted to give the fans a body of music, but I still wanted to be proud of it and feel like I really did everything that I could for it. And I got to be able to accomplish that with this record. And I've always wanted to do like a summertime mixtape, and I'm a sucker for summertime. I love the beach. I love sunshine. So it was a no brainer for me. I was like, all right, we got a handful of songs that are already ready for the album. And I kind of just pick and chose a couple of the songs that made sense lyrically leading into this new world that I'm trying to build.
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0: Blake Shelton. Let him in anyway. An ACC Extra on American Country Countdown. It's Ryan Fox, and folks are doing a lot less these days, and it's probably a good thing. We got the full rundown in our ACC Inside America in just two songs. First up, though, Jelly Roll. It's Hands Up, American Country Countdown.
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0: I'm Ryan, tracking all the big trends and info coast to coast and around the world. And our friends over at Gallup have revealed new details on a new trend in the U.S. And it's not drinking, but rather a lack thereof. The consumption of adult beverages, they say, is at the lowest point since before World War II. In fact, only 54% of U.S. adults say they drink alcohol, according to the survey, which is down from 67% just 4 years ago. Two major factors are at play here, health and cost. 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So I guess we're all having iced tea. 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
5: From the ACC O'Reilly Auto Parts Studio to your radio or listening device, this is American Country Countdown. I'm Ryan Fox. In this hour, Megan Maroney gives us the behind-the-scenes scoop on her new song with Kenny Chesney. That's here in the next 15 minutes. Plus, Luke Bryan talks Friday Night

0: Hardy, Eric Church, Morgan Wallen, and Tim McGraw. MacArthur up 1-22 on American Country Countdown. Ryan here. The most popular baby names of 2026 are Olivia for girls and Liam. It's one of my son's names. And if these names seem familiar, you are right. Olivia continues a six-year streak at number one, while Liam leads for the eighth consecutive year, according to the Social Security Administration. The name Cody, by the way, not on the list, but he's on ours. An ACC Next track, this is Horseback.
1: He's a ranch hand in a pinch, man. Hotter than the red on the cattle brand. Cause she's a gold digger with a quick trigger. A cast iron skillet swinging lid flipper. Now he's a double wide on the county line. Sipping on a six pack of Lone Star Light. She did him dirty, took him to

horseback. Now he's a buckskin, 15 hands, five-time team road champion.

Ella Langley, number 21. Loving Life Again on American Country Countdown. It's Ryan with stars you know on a first name basis like Ella and Megan. And while Megan Maroney can be super sweet, she could also be very persuasive. We'll learn firsthand about her influential powers when she joins us after she sings Am I Okay? And AC

0: Breathing. Am I okay? Our guest this weekend, Megan Maroney on American Country Countdown. Megan, the song that got you on the scene was Tennessee Orange by the Tennessee Vols.
1: Speaking of Vols, your favorite, one of your favorite buddies, Kenny Chesney, is a Vols fan.
2: Yeah.
1: And I heard on his latest song, It Just Got Weird, or one of the songs on his new album, you insisted on being on it?
2: Yeah, that's kind of how that happened. So Jesse Joe Dillon wrote that song years ago. Like she said, he's had the song for like 5+ years.
1: Yeah.
2: And he's always talked to her about how he loves it, but it just like never made it, into the studio maybe. Yeah. And Jesse Joe was like, if you tell him to cut it, then he will cut it.
3: Oh.
2: And so I call Kenny and I'm like, I love this song, which I did love the song because I'm like, this is like, it's such a, I've heard Kenny's whole new album and I have to say like, it's the creativity. He like comes at this music at a different angle, which I think is really cool because he has so many hits that yeah. It's like, how do you keep being fresh? You know what I mean? And this music is so great. So I was like, this fits on an album that could, you know, be a fresh angle. And he let me sing harmonies on it. And my best friend, Jesse Joe, wrote on it, like I said. Okay. So it was like one of those things where I'm like,
1: I want to say this. He first said that you volunteered to be on it. And then he said, and I quote, she damn near insisted on being
3: yeah.
1: on it.
3: I just wanted to know if you could hear every woman when you went, I just called Kenny Chesney up on the phone. We're all like, I'm sorry, you did what?
2: That's still surreal to me sometimes yeah. too. Because I'm...
0: What'd you say your mom says about Kenny?
2: Tell Kenny I said hi. I'm like, oh gosh, okay.
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Lainey Wilson with John Mayer doing his thing on guitar. Phone, keys, wallet. Number 20 on American Country Countdown with Ryan Fox. That song sure is growing and could make its way all the way to number one on our survey. And speaking of number one, the top spot on ACC this weekend, 1 year ago, belonged to Thomas Rhett. After All the Bars Are Closed, American Country Countdown. After

0: Country Countdown. It's Ryan Fox handling the hosting duties. And up next, we grab the keys and the wallet and head to Target. What country superstar loves going there just as much as you do? We'll talk to him after Dan and Shay. And Say So, ACC.
1: Number 19.
2: I got a call from a friend who don't call very often.

say so. That's on Dan and Shay's new album, Young. It came out last week. Say So on American Country Countdown. Ryan hanging with Megan Maroney this weekend on the show.

0: Slater.
1: Now, Meg, we love to ask regular people questions to our superstars here on the show. So when was the last time you, Megan Maroney, went to Target?
2: Well, I went to Walmart this morning.
3: Okay.
2: Well, I actually tried to find my perfume, the body mist, because it's there for $10 and they didn't have it. Yeah, there's a body mist that is cheaper and they didn't have it at the Walmart in Dallas. So don't go to that one if you're looking. But when was the last time I went to Target? Probably like a week ago. I don't know. I always go to Target because
4: just for
2: I just
4: everything?
2: Like just roaming. Yeah.
4: Yeah, yeah. You've said that getting loser men out of your life cleared up your skin. You said that to Cosmo, right?
2: Uh-huh.
4: What's another life problem you think could be solved by getting rid of a man? Me.
2: Ooh. Anxiety.
4: Yeah, right?
2: Clear skin, free of anxiety.
3: Yeah.
2: That's been my case. Yeah.
4: Yeah. Yeah. It's working. I'm looking
2: like,
4: at you right now.
2: Maybe I'm not like a super naturally anxious person. Maybe that was their energy infecting me.
4: This is the honesty that people love out of Megan Maroney,
2: yeah.
4: though. Yes.
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0: Kevin Powers and Shaboozy and ACC next track, new and now. It's Move on American Country Countdown. And Ryan and Luke Bryan's son, Bo, could be the next big thing in college football. But first, he has to finish his senior year in high school. He's a star quarterback on his team that just beat a team quarterbacked by the son of former NFL star Philip Rivers. Pretty impressive. So how proud is Daddy Luke Bryan in the stands? He'll tell us in two songs. First, though, Riley Green, it's Think As You Drunk, American Country Countdown.
1: Number

0: with so many teams around the country kicking off their seasons this weekend. Kenny Chesney, Boys of Ball on American Country Countdown. And Ryan Fox and Luke Bryan is a super proud dad. You could see it last weekend as his son, Bo Bryan, led his high school team to victory on a game that was nationally televised on ESPN2. Bo Bryan is the starting quarterback on his high school team. So what's it like for Daddy Luke to be in the stands watching his son play?
1: Oh, it's a dream come true. I mean, me being a country singer and then to have a son that's quarterback and is just... You know, never could have imagined it, and just watching him work hard. That's the thing. I mean, when you're playing football at any high school, getting up at 6 a.m. And going the extra miles, it's watching the work ethic of all these boys on both sides of the field. So, good day.
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0: Zach John King, Get to Drinking, number 17 at American Country Countdown, and Ryan Fox with the hits. And we have some drama, some thrift shop shopping. It's all a little frozen. We explain further in our ACC time machine after Zach Top, Sath of Sanity, American Country Countdown.
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0: It's Ryan, and watch your step as we board our ACC Time Machine. By the way, that song certainly fueling our trip back in time. Cruise was the most played country song of this particular year, as we give you the facts and you guess the year we've traveled to.
3: I'm gonna pop some tags, only got $20 in my pocket.
0: Speaking of number one songs, the number one song in the pop world during this year was that one from Macklemore and Ryan Lewis, Thrift Shop. A song I want to have stuck in my head all weekend long. Frozen, featuring that tune, sung by Idina Menzel, reached the top of the box office, making $1.3 billion worldwide. Iron Man 3 was number 2, while Despicable Me 2 came in at number 3. And the most watched thing on TV wasn't football, it was Mark Harmon and NCIS. So, did you guess the year? Cruise, along with Macklemore and Ryan Lewis, were on top of the charts. Frozen froze out the competition at the box office, and all the eyeballs were squarely on NCIS. And if you guessed the year was 2013, then you know exactly the year we landed in our ACC Time Machine. 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
9: If this was a football game, we would call this the second half. Welcome into hour number three of American Country Countdown. I'm your host, Ryan Fox from the ACC O'Reilly Auto Parts Studio. We got some new covers of a very popular ACC number one song that we have to unpack here this hour. Plus, Lainey Wilson, the TV star, and more with our special guest, Megan Maroney, in the next 15 minutes. Let's get back to it with Luke Bryan, Country and She Knows It, American Country Countdown.
10: Number

Luke Bryan at number 15 on American Country Countdown. And it's country and she knows it. It's Ryan Fox. And so many from all over the world are paying their respects to the late, great Dolly

0: Parton this weekend.
1: Jolene, Jolene, Jolene, Jolene. 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
0: As flags around the U.S. are at half staff, Luke Bryan remembers.
2: Hey guys, Luke Bryan here. Just wanted to speak about the passing of icon Dolly Parton. So much of my childhood, she was in it, from movies to music. Her light, being a strong Tennessee woman, was something that always inspired me. Songwriting ability, charisma, wittiness, and the ability to make fun of herself, and the ability to inspire the world is what I think about when I think of Dolly. When you live your life and people can recognize you by one name, Dolly, I think that says it all.

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Lauren Alena and Chase Matthew, number 14 on American Country Countdown. It's All My Exes here with Ryan. And there's lots of rules when you travel. And when you travel a lot, you learn them pretty quickly. And something happened to our guest this weekend, Megan Maroney, recently while boarding a plane that almost caused a scene. Hang on, Megan's going to tell us what that was after Tennessee Orange in AC

0: Juicy Orange and ACC Extra from Megan Maroney on American Country Countdown. It's Ryan. We're having so much fun with Megan here this weekend, and I'm curious, do you have a hype song, a song that you turn on before the show? You're just jamming out to it?
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Morgan Wallen, up to 13. It's Been By Now on American Country Countdown. And Ryan Fox. And Morgan gets his workout in when he performs on stage. But for you and I, who don't have 100,000 fans to sing for on a given weekend, when's the best time to get in that cardio? Well, according to Science Insights, if you have the choice to work out either in the morning or the afternoon, choose the morning. The benefits of working out in the morning include a better mood, less tension throughout the day as well, and you're more likely to stick with it, too. I agree. It's tough to get to the gym or the trail when you're tired from the day. Plus, it's much cooler in the morning, right? Speaking of cool, George Burge with our buddy Luke Bryan. Ride, ride, ride. ACC.

Ride, Ride. George Burge and Luke Bryan up one to number 12 on American Country Countdown. It's Ryan Fox with the hits. And up next, we know Lainey Wilson, the singer-songwriter. We know Lainey, the award show host. And we're getting to know Lainey, the actress. Where's she popping up now? I'll tell you after her former ACC number one, 4x4 by You, American Country Countdown.

0: Lainey Wilson, and an ACC Extra on American Country Countdown. It's 4x4 by you. It's Ryan Fox. And Lainey is certainly a very talented person. She's so talented, she's delving back into her acting career. You may remember when she played Abby on Yellowstone a few years ago. Well, now she's trying her hand at being funny, appearing in the second season of the hit Netflix sitcom starring Leanne Morgan called Leanne.
1: Is that my favorite cousin?
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0: Taylor Swift, I knew it. I knew you. Number 11 on American Country Countdown. Ryan here. And Taylor is no stranger to people covering her songs. There's quite a few to choose from. I just looked across the internet, and there is a country star that's also getting the Taylor treatment. We break it down in our ACC New and Now segment after we kick off the top 10. John Morgan, Kid Myself, American Country Countdown.
1: Number 10. We.

Langley, Choosin' Texas, the biggest hit of her career so far, now spending a whopping 19th week at number one on Billboard's all-genre Hot 100 chart. And by the way, that ties for the longest run ever atop that chart, tying her with A Bar Song from Shaboozey and Old Town Road from Lil Nas X and Billy Ray Cyrus. Not bad at all. It's American Country Countdown. It's Ryan. And time now for our new and now segment. And that song's been getting the cover treatment as of late. As a

0: 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Last weekend, we brought you Matthew McConaughey and Jimmy Fallon doing a bluegrass version of it.
1: She's from Texas, I can tell by the way. These two standing around the
0: room. They're not the only ones. Pop star Niall Horan's giving a crack at it.
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1: So if you're wondering if Thomas Rhett is choosing Texas, there he is, totally new and totally now. 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
1: Flatland Calvary with an ACC next track. 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It's Never Coming Back on American Country Countdown. It's Ryan Fox. And this weekend on ACC, we remember the icon, the legend, Dolly Parton, who we lost after a brief battle with cancer last week. Dolly turned 80 years old earlier this year, and she had some thoughts about that. Hold on, Dolly, in her own words, after Kenny Chesney, Carry On, American Country Countdown.

0: Kenny Chesney, moving up two spots to number 9 on American Country Countdown. It's Carry On. It's Ryan, and still so hard to believe we lost the legendary Dolly Parton earlier this week. Her reps say she passed away after a brief battle with cancer, saying, quote, "Our beloved Dolly Parton spent her life and career bringing joy, laughter, and hope and integrity into everything she touched. After bravely facing a brief battle with cancer, Dolly departed her earthly life at the Vanderbilt Ingram Cancer Center, surrounded by loved ones." As part of the many remembrances for Queen Dolly, the Empire State Building in New York City was all lit up in pink this week, while the President of the United States ordered all U.S. flags lowered to half-staff, something that is rarely done for any celebrity. It was just earlier this year that Dolly hit another milestone in her life, turning 80 years old. And in true Dolly Parton fashion, oh, she had thoughts about that.
1: Everybody said, well, you're 80 years old. You're going to be 80 years old. I said, well, so what? Look at all I've done in 80 years. I just feel like I'm just getting started. I know that sounds stupid, but I think there's a lot to be said about age. If you allow yourself to get old, you will. And people say, well, how come you don't seem to get old? I said, because I ain't got time to get old. I ain't got time to dwell on that. That's not what I'm thinking about. I think, what? I'm going to be 80? They're going to celebrate me being 80? You know, not that anybody would want to celebrate that. But there is a celebration in the fact that I have done so much in that time and that I'm still doing it. I'm grateful for that.
0: We are grateful for you. We will always love you, Dolly.

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10: 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And if you're new, welcome. I'm Ryan Fox, proud dad of three and a lifelong country fan. This hour, in honor of her new hit, Medicine, we page Dr. Megan Maroney back to the countdown. Our special guest, hold on, here in the next 15 minutes. And will Ella Langley and Morgan Wallen have the number one song in the land for the third straight week? Well, there's only one way to find out. Let's line them up and count them down. Back in the top 10 this weekend, a big hit for Josh Ross. It's Hate How You Look, American Country Countdown.
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1: Hey, how you look? Josh Ross at number 8 on American Country Countdown. I'm Ryan Fox, and not sure when you're checking out the countdown. It airs all kinds of times all over the world. But I remember going to church with my family every Sunday and catching the great Bob Kingsley on this show. And speaking of that, about 21% of Americans say they attend church each weekend, while the non-weekly regular number is about 30%. Now, a lot of people check out church online, too. Nothing wrong with that. Meanwhile, A Man of Faith had our number one song in ACC back in 2023. Jelly Roll. Just need a favor. American Country Countdown.

Morgan Wallen, number 7. It's Don't We on American Country Countdown. You got Ryan. Megan Maroney is our special guest this weekend on the show. And up next, in honor of her latest hit, Medicine, we're going to page Dr. Megan Maroney to the waiting room. What's she going to prescribe for us? We'll find out in 3 minutes on American.

0: Megan Maroney with an ACC Sure Shot. That one is sure to join the countdown very soon. Medicine on American Country Countdown. It's Ryan here with Megan, and in honor of that song, Medicine. All right.
1: You know, we're going to call up Dr. Maroney here.
2: Ooh. It'd
1: be fun to get your prescriptions for a few things, okay?
2: Okay.
1: What do you prescribe for when you need to laugh, Megan Maroney? Dr. Meg.
2: TikTok doom scrolling.
1: Nice. When you want to cry, what do you prescribe?
2: Ooh.
3: Refer to last guy she dated.
2: I know. Go through my old text.
1: When a pre-show warm-up. I guess we already talked about it. It's probably best of both worlds.
2: Yeah, best of both worlds. Vocal coach. I like to chill. The vibes are literally like this.
4: Very still.
1: Mm-hmm.
2: Right before best of both worlds plays.
1: Okay. I love that. Here with Megan Maroney, Dr. Maroney. And for those days when you wake up and you're like, I don't think I can do this today. I'm just not feeling it. What do you tell yourself?
2: Look in the mirror and say, knock it off. You can do it. You're hot. You're smart. You're nice.
3: Yeah.
1: Affirmations. You're great. No, I love that. Yes.
2: You can do it. Okay. You are hot.
1: I do the same thing. What do you prescribe for your fans
0: to get them ready for your shows? What do they need to do to game plan?
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Chasing out Dean at number 6 on ACC. It's Don't Tell On Me and Ryan. And going back to school can be a tough time for any kid, but imagine being a freshman in high school and having to do this in front of the whole school. We'll tell you what it is after Travis Tritt and an ACC Extra. I got it.

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0: It's Ryan, and not sure if you ever get to catch a series on CBS called On the Road. It's hosted by Steve Hartman, and recently he had a really cool story that I got to share with you. I've got kids, just went back to school, maybe you do as well, and with tons of kids going back, starting your first day of high school, as we all know, can be tough. Lots of new faces, new classes, but one school in Oklahoma is putting a spin on that with their senior class, who instead of pranking those freshmen, the new students at the school, they have created a memorable event for the kids and their parents.
3: We hold the car. We hold the car door.
4: Yeah.
3: Preventing it from opening.
5: It's like initiation. Like, we all did it.
6: Could you think of anything more embarrassing to initiate kids into high school?
7: That's why it's perfect.
8: What the freshmen are asked to do is just give their mom a goodbye kiss. It can also be a dad or guardian. Point is, someone needs to be publicly thanked with a peck on the cheek. Oh, the horror.
9: How embarrassing was that?
10: Very.
11: Your heart starts thumping out of your chest.
12: I'm not a very huggy person.
8: But the kids all knew this was coming. In fact, it's now a 26-year tradition. Before this, the seniors still greeted freshmen on day one, but back then, the welcome was a little more biting, more like pranks. Until the class of 2001 decided to be kinder, while also making the newbies feel just a little bit uncomfortable.
5: I mean, I wouldn't have wanted to kiss my mom as a freshman.
8: School president Sister Mary Hanna says she can relate to the reluctance, but says that rule, to honor thy mother and father, made the top 10 list for a reason.
5: And you know who the happiest people are in this whole thing?
7: Who?
5: The mothers. This is a big moment for them, especially if it's their first child or their last child.
13: So emotional. I was crying yesterday and all morning, and she asked me not to cry during the drop-off, so I think I did okay.
0: Isn't that cool? Well done, Bishop Kelly Prep School. And it's students like these that make us love taking a look on the bright side. Paid for by Wyman Stainless Steel 3-in-1. Clean, shine, protect. Your kitchen says a lot about you. Let it brag.
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An ACC sure shot. That one is sure to join the countdown very soon from Parker McCollum. It's Killing Me on American Country Countdown. It's Ryan Fox. And every weekend, American Country Countdown is heard across North America and around the world. And we're going international with Thomas Ratz. After Kane Brown, it's Woman. ACC.

0: Thomas Rhett with this former ACC number one from 2021. What's your country song on American Country Countdown? Here with Ryan Fox. And Thomas loves playing for fans here in North America, but he also says playing internationally is big for him too, which he recently did at Wembley Stadium in the UK. An experience he says is special for a different reason.
1: People ask me why I like to play over here, and it's like, I just think that the folks listening to country music over here are listening to more than just the hit. 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As an artist, when you get to stand up on stage and be like, man, I'm gonna go back in the catalog here. You know what I mean? I'm gonna pick a random song from like my second or third record, and I'll see a pockets of people in the crowd that know every single word to those songs. And so I kind of feel like I get to, you know, kind of experiment with a lot of my catalog over here.
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0: Last weekend's number one song at number four this weekend, Ella Langley and Morgan Wallen. I Can't Love You Anymore on American Country Countdown, which means we have a brand new number one song this weekend. Stay tuned to find out what it is. Stella Lefty just put out her debut album called Long Way Home, and she's closing in on that number one spot with this one, Boston, ACC.
1: Number three.

0: Cut number 5 on Stella Lefty's new album, Long Way Home, is number 4 on this weekend's American Country Countdown. Song of the summer, that's Boston. It's Ryan Fox. And Stella recently joined us here on the show. 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
0: 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On the way, we reveal the brand new number one song in the land when American Country Countdown comes right back.
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0: We have already revealed that last week's number one song has fallen to number 4 this week. Ella Langley and Morgan Wallen with I Can't Love You Anymore, which means we have a new number one song in the top spot this weekend. And we also have a brand new song at number 2. Fueled up with the windows down, it's Bailey Zimmerman and his Chevy Silverado. American Country Countdown.
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0: Almost parked in the top spot this weekend, Bailey Zimmerman. Up two spots this weekend and number two on American Country Countdown at Chevy Silverado. It's Ryan Fox. And now we have arrived to the number one song in America. And it's by an artist who has now reached our top spot here on ACC a whopping 21 times. A stat that firmly puts him in elite company with the likes of Thomas Rhett and Keith Urban for the seventh most number ones in ACC history. Also interestingly, this number one is only the third of his 21 chart toppers that he didn't have a hand in writing. The other two, his cover of the Tracy Chapman hit Fast Car, and his 2021 collab with Jamison Rogers, Cold Beer Calling My Name. And now he adds a new smash to that illustrious list. Because once again, he's got the number one song in the land. The new number one song in America on American Country Countdown belongs to Luke Combs. 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

0: 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It's Luke Combs with Be By You. 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ACC is a production of Westwood One. Special thanks to Chris Carson, Dingo O'Brien, Corey Linton, and Susan Stevens for helping us bring you the biggest hits and the biggest stars every weekend right here. A big thanks to our special guests this week, Luke Bryan, John Party, and Megan Maroney. 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Until then, this is Ryan Fox saying be safe, take care of each other, and we'll see you then.
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day, Potts Farm was a place to go. Load a truck up, hit the dirt road. Jumped the barbed wire, spread the word. Light the bonfire and call the girls. 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Jack and Jim were a few good men. Where you learn how to kiss and cuss and fight too. Better watch out for the boys in blue. And all this small town, he said, she said. Ain't it funny how rumors spread like I know something y'all don't know. Man, that talk is getting old. You better mind your business, man. Watch your mouth before I have to knock that loud mouth out. I'm tired of talking, man. Y'all ain't listening to my old dirt.

Do you have a hobby that's maybe a little bit embarrassing? A hobby that you don't tell everyone is a hobby of yours? Lainey Wilson said she was a little bit embarrassed to say that she's gotten into bird watching at the age of 34 and that she even has an app on her phone completely dedicated to birding. One day you're young and fun, next thing you know, you're tracking birds on your phone. It's Lainey Wilson, her new one, Phone Keys Wallet.

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Brooks and Dunn's Red Dirt Road, a song that's sampled on a Riley Green song, which is coming out on September 18th when he puts out his new album, That's Just Me. It's called Pave All Them Red Dirt Roads, and it both features Brooks and Dunn and uses samples of that old song of theirs, Red Dirt Road. Really looking forward to that album, and we will be playing the entire thing on September 18th on a country listening party. So you can hear the entire thing right here, 6 o'clock, September 18th, with Sam McDade. Here's Luke Combs, Back in the Saddle.

Dan and Shay, Tequila, Hey It's Jesse, Ernest has just pulled out as one of the openers on Ella Langley's Dandelion Tour, and you might be hearing that thinking, who on earth would not want to be on the road with Ella Langley right now? Apparently, he's just been having some struggles with both his physical and mental health, and he says he's just got to get back home for a bit, so he's dropping out of the tour and hopes to be back by the end of the tour, but for now, he's just focusing on his well-being. And we're wishing Ernest well. Really talented dude, and wish him nothing but the best. Here she is, Ella Langley, and one of Ernest's good friends, Morgan Wallen. I Can't Love You Anymore.

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Big win for the Toronto Blue Jays last night. A big bounce back win after getting absolutely spanked on Thursday night. They lost Thursday 13-2 to the Kansas City Royals. A big statement win last night, 8-1 over the Seattle Mariners, who are chasing the Jays in the standings right now. They're back at it, playing each other right now, actually. And as of today, Toronto Blue Jays just 2.5 games back of that last wild card spot in the American League. They're not in yet, but there is still a chance they might just squeak into the playoffs this year. Here's the latest from Bailey Zimmerman. This is Chevy Silverado.

0: I get to know you, everything about you makes me want you, know what you're doing, baby, don't you,
1: Brett Eldridge, don't you? Hey, it's Jesse. This is the new one from John Party, who first started singing when he was 7 years old, and the first song he ever performed, Garth Brooks' Friends in Low Places, at his dad's 32nd birthday party. It's the new one from John Party. This is Boots Off.

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First time CCMA Award nominee, that's Morgan Griffiths, Just Being Me. He's up for three CCMAs at the award show on September 19th, which is out in Saskatoon this year. And if you want to find out more about Morgan Griffiths, get to know him a little bit better, as he is one of the newcomers in country music right now, head over to the Seeker app. He was a recent guest on the Canadian Country Countdown with Samuel, and you can now find their full conversation exclusively on Seeker, S-E-E-K-R.

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1: Hey y'all, this is Zach John King, and this is my song, Get to Drinking. It's about a relationship that I had in the past that after a few Jack and Cokes, I started to paint it with rose-colored glasses.

Zach John King, Get to Drinking. Hey, it's Jesse. Hard to believe it's been 2 months already since the last ever Alan Jackson show out in Nashville back in June. And since that show, Alan Jackson has had a bunch of his songs and his albums get certified multi-platinum and platinum for the first time ever. 5 times platinum now for Chattahoochee, Remember When, and It's 5 o'clock Somewhere. His album, Don't Rock the Jukebox, is now certified multi-platinum. And his biggest hits album, 16 Biggest Hits, is also now certified platinum, as he's seen a boost in streaming numbers since that last ever show. This is another song that is now also certified multi-platinum for Alan Jackson from way back in 1994, Living on Love.

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Luke Combs, Be By You. Hey, good afternoon. It's Jesse. Coming up after 5 o'clock today, we'll be talking about an interesting movie concept that's being put together by a Canadian actor right now, the early internet websites that you'll never forget, and Sully Burrows has been counting down to something. We'll talk about that coming up in just a few. Here's Tim Hicks, Going Somewhere.

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2: 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That red dirt road.
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Eric Church, that's Springsteen off of Chief, which somehow just turned 15 years old, which is hard to believe. Hey, it's Jesse. Sully Burrows had a countdown going on his website and his social media over the past couple of days. That countdown ran out earlier this morning, and he let us know that he's got a new song coming out. This coming Friday, we'll get a brand new one from Sully called Leave You Lonely. Here he is, Sully Burrows. Put it on me.

Did you hear about the new movie that Ryan Gosling is working on right now? Kind of an interesting concept. Not sure how it's going to work, really, seeing as the character that he is focusing the movie on doesn't really say more than his own name. It's Jesse, and Ryan Gosling is apparently working on a live-action Flintstones movie that is just focusing on Bam Bam Rubble, the super strong adopted son of Betty and Barney Rubble, who only said Bam Bam, and that was it. Early stages of development right now. Not sure when it's coming out or if he's learned to speak, but Ryan Gosling could be playing an adult Bam Bam not too far down the road.

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1: Big and rich, save a horse, ride a cowboy. Hey, it's Jesse. Is there an early internet website that you remember? An early website that you would visit all of the time? This is something that's going viral on Reddit right now. A lot of people are reminiscing about LimeWire and downloading music to then put on your iPod back in the day. The old website that I will never forget was that first ever mini putt game. Do you remember that flash game that you could play online where it was just like a 2D mini putt and you had to choose the angle just right to get holes in one? Man, when that game came out, I was in, I believe it was the ninth grade, and it pretty much ruined my life. I think I'd be way further ahead if that game was never invented, because that's when I started getting incredibly distracted in school and the grades weren't exactly great. Here's Shaboozy. This is good news.

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Old Dominion one-man band. Hey, it's Jesse. We've got a new album coming out from Kenny Chesney in less than a month now. It's coming out on September 25th. It's called Silver Sands Marina. A few songs off that album out already. You can check out Goldfish, the title track, Silver Sands Marina. A great one called Burn My Boat. And this one right here, it's Kenny Chesney. Carry On.

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Zach Brown Band and Jimmy Buffett, Knee Deep. Perfect song for the last weekend of August. Hard to believe that the summer's almost over, but the good news is, with the summer almost being over, that means hockey season just around the corner, less than a month away from the NHL regular season getting underway. And it's going to be longer this year, 84 games instead of the usual 82 for the first time ever. And the NHL preseason now just 3 weeks away, getting started on September 19th. Gotta love it. And honestly, at this point, I've had my summer fun. I'm ready for fall, ready for playoff baseball, ready for hockey, ready for football. Just bring it on. Riley Green, think as you

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0: name on it.
1: Jade Eagleson, Got Your Name on It. Hey, it's Jesse. They've recently banned something down in Australia, and I think it's time the rest of the world bans it as well. What they have banned down under. Coming up after Taylor Swift. I knew it. I knew you.

They've banned it in Australia, and I think it's time for the rest of the world to follow suit as well. It's Jesse, and Australia just became the first country to ban AI-generated music from its official charts. So if there's a song that is totally made by artificial intelligence, even if it's super popular, it's never going to top the charts, and it's never going to be prioritized over music that's made by actual humans. I can't believe this is something we're actually dealing with in today's world, but good on Australia. Round of applause for Australia for being the first ones to say, you know what, if someone wants to make this music, that's fine, but we are not going to recognize it as actual art because, quite frankly, it's just, well, it's not. This one is. This is the brand new one from John Morgan, Kid Myself.

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15: I knew I'd see her around. I'd be at some party. She'd show up and I'd be walking out. Or across some parking lot, hiding behind her sister. I'd look up, she'd be at the red light beside me in that white Maxima with a sticker on the back. I'd act like I didn't see her. We play at the same pumps, flip through the same stations, and slow down for the same curves, run around with the same crowd. We just needed some time. She could get on with her life, and I'd get on with mine. Thought I would be fine, but maybe not. I knew she'd find a way to get over me.

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She was over me before the grass grew back where she used to park her car. She's leaving those same marks in someone else's yard, someone else's arms, right down the road. I never

Fools, the new one from High Valley. Hey, it's Jesse. If you want to find out more about their lead singer, Brad Rempel, head over to the Seeker app right now. A great interview with Brad and Sam McDade is available to check out over on Seeker. That guy has lived an incredibly interesting life. Find out about his upbringing in Alberta, also why they do High Valley in German sometimes, and a bunch more exclusively on the Seeker app, S-E-E-K-R, wherever you get your apps. Thomas Rhett, After All the Bars Are Closed.

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Was Yellowstone yellow stolen? It's Jesse, and Taylor Sheridan, the guy who made Yellowstone and its 800 spinoffs, is being sued for allegedly stealing the idea from TV writer Lauren Salkin. So Salkin says that she pitched an idea to Taylor Sheridan and was rejected just months before the original script for Yellowstone was made. Now, her script, and this might sound familiar if you've watched Yellowstone, involved land disputes, tribal political power and land wars, casino-driven development, and many other themes which were heavily used in Yellowstone Season 1. She also says she had the actors that ended up playing Beth and Rip as suggested casting for her show, and all of this was sent to Taylor Sheridan, who ended up making Yellowstone just months after turning this idea down because he was, quote, not interested in TV projects at the moment. Now, none of this has been proven in court, but as I was reading this, I was like, oh man, this sounds like it might have actually been stolen. And if this is proven in court, she could receive tens to hundreds of millions of dollars, as the Yellowstone franchise, it's been pretty big. It's made about $3 billion over the past 8 years. Pretty crazy if it's true. Alan Jackson, Chattahoochee.

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Ella Langley and Morgan Wallen, I Can't Love You Anymore. Hey, it's Jesse. That'll do her for me for the night. I'm getting out of here. The Nonstop Country Mixtape is on the way next. And coming up tonight on the mixtape, we've got some Eric Church, Stella Lefty's Boston, also some Dallas Smith, great throwback from Miranda Lambert, and the brand new one from Jelly Roll, all on the way next. Have a great Saturday night. Enjoy the rest of the weekend and talk to you on Monday.

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